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If you want to find this on today's show anywhere, you can always go to spinitron.com, and it's there. It's there if you go to KXLU and type in the time. You can even do that for older shows, too. This next song I'm going to play for you all, I got about 30 more minutes here, is called Demon in Me by Lily Siebert. Thanks so much for tuning in. 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

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That was Gray on Gray on Gray, demo by Kitchen. Before that, we heard 4HFM by Favorite Haunts. Before that, Taking It In by Allegra Krieger, Small Planes by The Innocence Mission, Metal Heart by Cat Power. Before that, Green Rocky Road by Karen Dalton, Heavy Snow by Julie Dwerin, and at the top of that set was Demon and Me by Lily Seabird. My name is Mada. I'll be here next Wednesday. I'm here every Wednesday. Well, most every Wednesday. And it's about that time. I hope you all have a wonderful rest of your week. See you next time, and you're listening to KXLU 88.9 FM Los Angeles.

0: Henry Huggins, written by Beverly Cleary, and performed by Neil Patrick Harris. Chapter 3, Henry and the Nightcrawlers. When Henry came home from school one Friday late in September, he shook all his nickels and dimes and pennies out of a marble sack onto his bedspread. His expenses had been heavy, and he knew he did not have much money left. The first thing he had done after finding Ribsy was pay for his license and buy him a collar. Naturally, he didn't want his dog to eat from an old chipped dish, so he had spent 69 cents for a red plastic dish with DOG printed on it. This nearly exhausted his savings. He had spent his silver dollar on the guppies and all his allowance to take care of them. Then he had sold the guppies for $7 and spent all $7 for the tank and thermostat for the catfish. At breakfast this morning, his father had given him his weekly 25 cents. Besides that, he had 6 cents saved from last week's allowance. He also had a nickel he had found in the park. And then there was his Canadian dime. He could try to spend that, but he hated to after keeping it almost a year. He might want to start a coin collection sometime. With the Canadian dime, he had 46 cents, not counting 9 cents he could get for 3 old milk bottles he had found in a vacant lot on the way home from school. It was not enough. Henry needed $13.95 plus 41 cents for tax. Henry needed all this money because he wanted to buy a football. A real football from a sporting goods store, not just a toy football from a department store. This time he wanted a genuine cowhide football stitched with nylon thread and laced with buckskin thongs. Every boy on Klickitat Street wanted one. As Henry looked at the money spread out on his bed, he heard someone calling, "Henry!" Henry went to the front door. There on the front porch stood Scooter McCarthy. Henry was surprised because Scooter didn't often come to play with him. He was a fifth grader and bigger than Henry. Henry was even more surprised when he saw what Scooter was holding. A real cowhide football stitched with nylon thread and laced with real buckskin thongs. "Hi, Scoot," said Henry. "Boy, oh boy, where did you get that football?"
1: "My grandmother sent it to me for my birthday," answered Scooter.
0: "Your grandmother?" Henry could hardly believe it. "My grandmother sends me sweaters and socks."
1: "My grandmother sends me keen presents. Come out and throw some passes with me."
0: Scooter pounded the football with his fist and made a drum-like sound. Henry could hardly wait to touch the leather. When the boys, followed by Ribsy, went out to the sidewalk, Scooter ran up the street away and threw the ball back to Henry. It hit some branches that overhung the sidewalk, but Henry caught it anyway. The ball felt just right. It was big and solid and smelled of new leather. Henry lovingly ran his hands over its surface before he sent it sailing back to Scooter. The ball hit the branch again.
1: "I know what," said Scooter. "If I went on the other side of the street and we threw it back and forth across the street, we wouldn't hit the trees."
0: He tucked the ball under his arm as if he were running 90 yards for a touchdown and sprinted across the street. Pow! The ball sailed into Henry's hands. It made a deep, hollow sound, just the kind of sound a good football should make. Henry sent it back across the street. Pow! Scooter caught it. Back and forth the ball flew until Henry's hands began to tingle from the smack of leather against them.
1: "Throw it to me once more," called Scooter, "and then let's go down to the empty lot and practice kicking."
0: Henry wished he could carry the ball, but after all, it did belong to Scooter. He gripped it firmly and drew it back over his shoulder. This time he was going to throw a perfect pass, the kind he had seen all Americans make in newsreels. As he started to bring his arm forward, Ribsy gave a sudden bark. Henry looked around at Ribsy, but his arm kept on going. The ball left his fingers. At that instant, a car whizzed around the corner. Scooter yelled,
1: "Hey, look out!"
0: It was too late. There was nothing Henry could do. The speeding car did not slow down, and for one terrible moment, he thought the ball was going to hit the driver. Instead, it sailed into the rear window,
1: bounced against the closed window on the other side of the car, and then fell inside. The car raced on down the street and screeched around the corner on two wheels. The football was gone. The boys stared after the car. Henry was so surprised, he stood there with his arm in the air. When he finally remembered to bring it down, he was still speechless.
2: "My football!"
1: exclaimed Scooter. He stopped looking down the street after the departed car. He looked at Henry.
2: "My ball is in that car,"
1: he said accusingly.
3: "Yeah, I guess it is."
1: Henry was uncomfortable.
3: "Maybe the man in the car will bring it back in a little while," he said hopefully.
2: "He'd better," said Scooter grimly.
1: The boy sat down on the curb to wait.
3: "Boy, I bet he was going 80 miles an hour," said Henry.
2: "I couldn't even see his license plates."
3: "He ought to be arrested," said Henry, who was anxious to talk about anything but Scooter's football.
2: "He might kill somebody,"
1: said Scooter. The boys waited and waited. The longer they waited, the more angry Scooter looked.
2: "I don't think that car is going to come back," he said finally. "It's all your fault. You threw the ball."
3: "Yes, I know," admitted Henry. "But it wasn't my fault that Ribsy barked and the old car came by just then."
2: "You shouldn't have thrown it,"
3: Scooter scowled darkly.
2: "I couldn't help it,"
3: Henry scowled back. "I didn't even see the car until after I threw the ball. I couldn't catch it after I'd thrown it, could I?"
2: "I don't care. You would have heard the car coming if that dumb dog of yours hadn't made so much noise. He wasn't even barking at anything. You lost my new ball, and you're going to have to buy me a new one. If you don't, I'll...
3: Scooter wasn't quite sure what he would do, so he didn't finish the sentence. Henry didn't know what to say. It did not seem right that he was to blame. Still, half an hour ago, Scooter had a new football. Now it was gone, and Henry had been the last one to touch it.
1: "I have 46 cents and 3 milk bottles you could have," said Henry hopefully. He hated to see that football disappear almost as much as Scooter did.
2: "That isn't enough," said Scooter. "You'll have to buy me a new football before next Saturday, or I'll tell my dad and he'll tell your dad, and then you'll really get it."
1: Henry suspected Scooter was right. He probably would get it. Once, when he had accidentally broken another boy's roller skate, his father had given him a talking to and then made him spend his allowance to have it fixed.
3: "Okay," he said. "I'll get you a new football. I don't know how, but, I guess I'll manage."
1: Henry turned and went slowly into the house. Ribsy followed him.
3: "Now see what you've done," Henry said. "And after I spent my football money for your license and your collar and your dish, too."
1: Ribsy hung his head. Now Henry was just twice as far from owning a real cowhide football with nylon stitching and buckskin lacings as he had been half an hour ago. He was quiet the rest of the afternoon and all through dinner. He was thinking.
4: "How about another piece of gingerbread?"
1: his father asked.
3: "No, thank you," said Henry absentmindedly. "May I be excused, please?"
5: "Why, Henry, don't you feel well?"
1: Mrs. Huggins was surprised. Henry usually ate 2 pieces of gingerbread and a third if she let him.
3: "Oh, sure, I feel all right," said Henry, and went out to sit on the front steps.
1: Ribsy lay on the front steps and dozed with his head on Henry's foot.
3: "Good old Ribsy, even if he did get me into trouble," said Henry.
1: He listened to the whish click of the water sprinkler next door, and wondered how he was going to earn $13.95 in 1 week. He thought and thought. He could collect old tinfoil. No, that would take too long. Junk men didn't want the little wads of tinfoil that came from old cigarette packs. They wanted big pieces that were too hard to find. Maybe he could ask the neighbors for old papers and magazines. No, he had already collected all he could find for a school paper drive the week before. Besides, the junk men paid only 0.5 cents a pound. He could open a lemonade stand by the park. But lemonade stands were just kids' stuff.
3: Mothers and fathers were the only people who really spent any money for lemonade. He could charge 50 cents for mowing lawns. That would be a dollar for two lawns. He would have to mow 28 lawns to earn $13.95. Even if he could get 28 lawns to mow, he didn't see how he could find time after school. As the evening grew darker, Henry sat still on the steps, thinking and listening to the whish-click, whish-click of the water sprinkler. Whish-click, whish-click. Then Mr. Hector Grumby, who lived next door, came out of the house and shut off the water. Henry liked Mr. Grumby, but he wasn't so sure about Mrs. Grumby. She sprinkled Doggy Be Gone on her shrubbery, and Ribsy disliked the smell very much. Henry noticed that Mr. Grumby had a flashlight in one hand and a quart fruit jar in the other. Mr. Grumby set the jar on the sidewalk, tiptoed onto the lawn, flashed his light on the grass, bent over, and pounced on something. Then he picked it up and put it into the jar. It was too dark for Henry to see what it was. The next time Mr. Grumby pounced, he didn't put anything into the jar. Henry heard him mutter, "Oops, that one got away." Henry couldn't stand it any longer. He had to know what Mr. Grumby was doing. He walked across his own lawn and peered over the rose bushes.
6: If you come any closer, said Mr. Grumby, you'd better tiptoe. I don't want to scare them away.
3: Scare what away? Asked Henry.
6: Night crawlers, said Mr. Grumby.
3: Night crawlers? Exclaimed Henry. What are night crawlers?
6: Worms, said Mr. Grumby. Great big worms. Do you mean to say you've lived here all these years and never seen a night crawler?
3: No, I haven't, answered Henry. How big are they?
6: Oh, about 7 to 10 inches long.
3: Golly! Henry could hardly believe it. 10 inches long? I didn't know worms came that big.
6: Here's one.
3: Mr. Grumby swooped and held up a worm in the beam of his flashlight. It was a big, fat worm. It was at least 9 inches long and as big around as a pencil.
6: Wow!
3: Said Henry. It was hard to believe, but there it was. Mr. Grumby put it into the jar. Do you use them to catch fish? Asked Henry.
6: That's right.
3: Ah! Mr. Grumby pounced again. What kind of fish?
6: Some kinds of trout. Salmon, perch, catfish. Ah! Different kinds of fish. I'm going salmon fishing in the Columbia River in the morning.
3: Henry thought this over. Do you always catch worms at night?
6: Yes, yes. They only come out at night when the ground is wet. I give the lawn a good soaking so they'll come up to the top. Then I turn on the light and grab them quick before they have a chance to pull back into the ground.
3: Mrs. Grumby stepped out onto the porch and called to her husband.
7: Hector, if you expect me to have a lunch ready for you to take fishing at 3 o'clock in the morning, you'd better go to the store for a loaf of bread right now before it closes.
6: All right, in a minute.
3: As his wife went back into the house, Mr. Grumby said to Henry,
6: How would you like to earn some money?
3: Catching worms?
6: I'll say I would. I'll pay you a penny apiece for every night crawler you catch.
3: Golly, said Henry. A penny apiece? How many do you want?
6: As many as you can catch. If I can't use them, some other men can.
3: He handed Henry the jar and the flashlight, got into his car, and drove away.
5: A penny apiece?
3: There were 100 pennies in a dollar, so it would take 1,395 worms to pay for the football, and 41 worms for the tax. Henry went around the rose bushes and tiptoed across the grass. Because of the doggy be gone, Ribsy stayed on his own side of the rose bushes. Henry turned on the flashlight, and sure enough, there on the grass was the end of a big fat worm. But when Henry bent to pick it up, it was gone. He tiptoed farther across the grass and turned on the light again. This time he moved faster. He grabbed the end of the cold, slippery worm. The other end was already in the ground. Henry pulled and the worm pulled. The worm stretched. It grew longer and thinner until it snapped out of Henry's hand and disappeared into the ground.
6: Ah,
3: said Henry. The next time he moved still faster. He pounced on the worm before either end had a chance to get into the ground. He caught it. That's one penny, he thought. After that, it was easier. He caught most of the worms on the first pounce. Pretty soon he had caught 62 worms. Then he discovered he was running out of worms. Either he had caught all of Mr. Grumby's worms, or they had felt him walking around on the ground and had retired for the night. And he hadn't earned enough to pay for the football. Just as Henry was wondering where he could find more worms, Mr. Grumby came back from the store.
2: "I caught 62 worms for you," said Henry.
6: 62? That's great.
3: Mr. Grumby reached into his pants pocket and brought out a handful of change. He picked out a 50-cent piece, a dime, and two pennies and gave them to Henry.
2: "Thank you," said Henry politely. He wished he had caught more worms.
3: Mr. Grumby started to go into the house and then stopped.
6: "Say, Shorty,"
3: he said to Henry, who was going back through the rose bushes.
6: "I'll tell you what you can do. Sunday morning I'm going fishing with a bunch of men from my lodge. Quite a few of us are going, and we could use all the worms you can catch. Tomorrow night, you get someone to help you and catch enough for all of us."
2: "Sure," said Henry eagerly. "I'll catch hundreds of worms for you."
6: "Oh, swell. We can use them,"
3: answered Mr. Grumby as he went into the house. Henry sat down on his front steps again. Because he needed so much money, he knew he would have to catch all the worms himself. That meant he would need a lot of wet lawn. His mother would be pleased, even surprised, to have him water the lawn, but his lawn and the Grumby's lawn wouldn't be enough. Maybe he could ask all the people on the street to water their yard Saturday evening. However, if he did that, Beezus and Robert and the other kids would ask what he was doing. Henry was afraid they would want to earn money catching worms, too. He knew Beezus would want to. She was the kind of girl who would like catching worms. Henry sat on the steps wishing he had acres and acres of wet lawn. He thought and thought about millions of wet green blades of grass with big fat worms peeping out from under them.
2: The park! Of course, that was it! It was only a few blocks away, and because September had been unusually warm this year, the grass in the park was watered every day. If his mother would let him stay up later than 9 o'clock, he knew he could catch enough worms to pay for that football.
3: Henry went into the living room where his mother was knitting an argyle sock.
2: "Mom, could I stay up later tomorrow night?"
3: Henry told his mother the whole story. Mrs. Huggins put down the sock.
2: "Henry," she sighed, "how do you manage to get yourself into such messes?"
3: "Well, gee," said Henry, I didn't do anything. I just threw this football and..."
2: "Yes, you told me," his mother interrupted. "Yes, you may stay up tomorrow night, but for goodness sake, Henry, after this, do be careful with other people's belongings."
3: Saturday was an anxious day for Henry. He wanted to avoid Scooter, but he also wanted to go to the park to make sure the grass was being watered. Unfortunately, he had to pass Scooter's house to reach the park. He walked on the other side of the street, but Scooter was in his front yard tightening the chain on his bicycle. He shook his fist at Henry and yelled,
6: "You get me that ball or I'll fix you!"
2: "You and who else?"
3: Henry yelled back and kept on going. When he reached the park, he was relieved to hear the swish of the sprinklers and see water spraying over the grass. He would earn $13.95 before he went to bed that night. That evening, Henry didn't wait for dessert. He borrowed his father's flashlight and several old mayonnaise jars and ran down the hill to the park. It was a warm night, and the tennis courts and swimming pool were floodlighted. It was only beginning to get dark, but Henry hoped it might be dark enough under the bushes to start catching worms. He couldn't afford to waste time. He passed the playground where he heard the children's shouts and the clank and clang of the rings and swings. Henry didn't stop. He had work to do. He went to the edge of the park where there were no lights and turned on his flashlight. Sure enough, there in the grass under a bush was a nightcrawler. Henry nabbed it and put it in his jar. Then he caught another. He caught worm after worm. 431, 432, 433. Henry was tired of pouncing. Henry was tired of worms. When the lights of the swimming pool went off, Henry was still working. By the time that the lights at the tennis court went off, Henry was very, very tired of worms. But he kept on. When he had added the 1,103rd worm to his collection, he heard someone calling,
7: "Henry? Henry? Where are you?"
3: It was his mother.
7: "Here I am."
3: As Henry stood up to rest his aching back, he saw his mother and father walking along the path.
7: "My goodness, Henry," Mrs. Huggins exclaimed. "Haven't you caught those worms yet? You can't stay out in the park alone all night."
3: "But, Mom, I don't have enough worms to pay for Scooter's football. And I promised to get him a new one this week. I have 1,103 worms, and I need to catch 1,331 altogether. I had some money saved, and I earned some last night."
8: "Let's see. He needs 228 more. It shouldn't take long to catch them," Mr. Huggins said to Mrs. Huggins. "After all, he promised. Let's help him."
3: So Henry and his mother and father bent and pounced together. Henry felt a little uncomfortable to see his mother catching worms, but he was very, very glad when the 1,331st worm was in the jar. He took the jars of worms to Mr. Grumby, who paid him $13.31. As Henry watched him turn the night crawlers into a box of dirt so they would live until Sunday, he thought he never wanted to see another worm. He felt the money in his pocket. "I guess this ought to take care of old Scooter," he said. And wishing he could spend it on a football for himself, he went home to bed. Sunday morning, Henry lay on his stomach on the living room floor reading the funny papers. Usually he woke up early and read the funnies before his mother and father were awake. But this morning he was so tired from catching worms that he slept later than usual. The doorbell rang, and Mr. Huggins, who was reading the sports section and drinking coffee, put down his paper and answered the door. Henry heard a strange man ask,
8: "Excuse me, could you tell me who owns this football?"
3: Henry didn't wait for his father to answer. He ran to the door. The man was holding Scooter's real cowhide football, stitched with nylon thread and laced with buckskin thongs.
7: "Golly," said Henry, "that's the football I lost for Scooter McCarthy."
3: The man handed it to Henry.
8: "I'm sorry I couldn't stop when the ball landed in my car. I had to take my wife to the hospital in a hurry. I would have returned it sooner, but I couldn't leave the kids."
7: "That's okay," said Henry. "Gee, thanks for bringing it back."
3: When the man had gone, Henry showed the football to his father.
7: "See, Dad," he said, "this is the kind of football I'm going to buy with my nightcrawler money."
3: Then he tucked the football under his arm as if he were running 90 yards for a touchdown and sprinted down the street to Scooter's house. Chapter 4. The Green Christmas. Henry was glad he sat in the row by the windows in room 4, because he could watch for snowflakes. Even though his father said they would probably have a green Christmas this year, Henry still hoped for snow. He was pretty sure the package hidden behind some boxes in the garage was the sled he wanted, a real flexible flyer. While he sat at his desk looking out at the clouds for signs of snow, he was listening to Miss Roop talk about the Christmas operetta and thinking he had taken part in enough school plays for one semester. In September, he had been second Indian in a play for the Westward Expansion Unit. That hadn't been too bad. He had stuck an old feather out of a duster in his hair and worn an auto robe his mother let him take to school. It was an easy part because all he had to say was, "Ugh." First Indian and third Indian also said, "Ugh." It really hadn't mattered which Indian said "ugh." Once, all three said it at the same time. Then, in November, Robert came down with mumps just before book week. At the last minute, Henry had to wear a long cotton beard and read Robert's part, one of the seven dwarfs in a play called Storyland Favorites Come to Life. It was not a play that appealed to Henry, but at least he did not have to memorize any lines or do much practicing because there wasn't time. During the performance, he had to stop reading several times in order to take pieces of his beard out of his mouth. His worst part had been in a parent-teacher program for National Brush Your Teeth Week. Henry had been really disgusted that day. he had to wear his best trousers and a white shirt to school, and he had to stay clean all day. Then he missed practicing with his football because the meeting was after school. Worst of all, he had to stand up in front of all the mothers and teachers, bow, and recite, "I am Sir Cuspid. My job is to bite. Brush me twice daily to keep me so white." The kids called him Sir Cuspidor for a long time after that. Now Miss Roop was telling the class that the Christmas operetta was called A Visit to Santa Claus. It was about a mother and father and their two children who visited Santa Claus at the North Pole on Christmas Eve. Henry thought it was a dumb play. In the end, it turned out that the little boy had dreamed the whole thing. Henry disliked stories that ended by being someone's dream. Miss Roop said, "Since the whole school is giving the operetta, there won't be parts for everyone in our room." That's good, Henry thought. He slid way down in his seat so Miss Roop wouldn't notice him when she assigned parts. Miss Roop continued,
9: "Richard, Arthur, Ralph, and David will be four of Santa Claus's reindeer. The other four will be chosen from room 5.
3: So far, Henry was safe. He stayed down in his seat just to be sure.
9: "Mary Jane, you are to have the part of the dancing doll. Beatrice, you will be the rag doll."
3: Girls' parts.

0: it to Santa Claus. He wanted to make snowmen and throw snowballs, since, of course, his mother and father would not give him the flexible flyer until Christmas. When he had his sled, he wanted to coast on the 33rd Street hill. Miss Roop, holding one part in her hand, stood in front of the class again and smiled in Henry's direction. Just in case she was smiling at him, Henry quickly slid down in his seat again. She was smiling at him. She said,
1: "And the best part of all goes to Henry Huggins. Henry, you are the shortest boy in room 4, so you are to have the part of Timmy, the little boy who dreams the whole story."
0: The class shouted with laughter. A little boy? It was worse than anything Henry had imagined. He could never live down the part of a little boy. Sir Cuspid had been bad enough, but a little boy, the kids would never stop teasing him. "Miss Roop," he said desperately, there are lots of littler kids in the lower grades. Couldn't one of them have the part?"
1: "No, Henry. All the second and third grade boys are needed for the chorus of Polar Bears, and the first grade boys are too little to learn so many lines."
0: She handed Henry his part. So many carbons had been typed at one time that the thin paper was almost too blurry to read. Henry made out. Act 1. The scene is Timmy's bedroom. Timmy is wearing pajamas. Enter Timmy's mother. Timmy's mother. "Hurry up and get into bed, Timmy. This is Christmas Eve, and good little boys should be asleep when Santa Claus comes." Timmy. "Yes, mother." Timmy gets into bed. His mother tucks him in and kisses him goodnight. Timmy's mother. "Good night, Timmy. Pleasant dreams." Goes out and shuts the door. Timmy. "Ho hum. My, I am sleepy. I wonder what Santa Claus will have for me in his pack. I think I will try to stay
2: awake."
0: Falls asleep. Henry groaned. It was even worse than he had expected. Pajamas? Good night kiss? Did they think he was going to stand up there on the stage in front of all the girls in the school in his pajamas and be kissed by some dumb old eighth grade girl who was supposed to be his mother? It was horrible even to think about. He had to find a way out. Already Robert was whispering across the aisle, "Hey, little boy." Henry ignored him. Maybe if he did stretching exercises for a whole hour every morning, he would grow fast enough to outgrow the part. No, that wouldn't work. There wasn't time. He would have to think of something else. During the rest of the afternoon, Henry had trouble keeping his mind on social studies. He was too busy trying to find a way out of playing Timmy, the little boy. When the last bell rang, he grabbed his beanie and raincoat from the cloakroom. He was first out of room 4 and first out of the school building. Ribs was waiting for him under the fir tree out of the rain. "Come on, Ribsy," Henry yelled. "Let's keep ahead of the rest of the kids." But he wasn't quite fast enough. Beezus and Robert and Scooter were right behind him. "Hi there, Timmy," they yelled. "How's the little boy?" Then they began to chant, "Henry is a little boy. Henry is a little boy." Henry slowed down. "Ah, shut up," he yelled back. "You think you're smart, but you're not. You're just an old rag doll and a brown dog. And I'll bet Scooter is something dumb, too." "You wouldn't catch me being in any old operetta," said Scooter loftily. "I'm on the stage crew. I get to pull the curtain and turn on the lights and paint the scenery and stuff." Mary Jane came skipping down the street, jumping across the puddles on the sidewalk. "Here comes the old dancing doll," yelled Henry.
3: "Yes," Mary Jane smiled proudly. "I'll wear my new ballet slippers and my pink taffeta party dress and have my hair curled."
0: The other children were disappointed. They couldn't tease Mary Jane if she wanted to be a dancing doll. It gave Henry an idea. He waited until Scooter said,
4: "I'll bet the little boy will look real cute in his pajamas. Are you gonna wear the kind with feet in them, little boy? You're just jealous because you don't have an important part like I have. I have the most important part in the whole operetta."
5: "Don't be funny," Scooter laughed.
4: I wouldn't learn all those lines and run around in front of a bunch of people in my pajamas for a million

0: $1 trillion.
1: It was a good idea, but it didn't work. Henry would have to think of something else. Maybe he could pretend to be sick. No, that wouldn't do. His mother would make him go to bed, and if it did happen to snow, he would have to stay in the house while all the other children were out sliding on the 33rd Street hill. By the time Henry reached his house on Klickitat Street, he decided to say nothing about the operetta to his mother and father until he could work things out. He said hello to his mother, who was writing a letter on the typewriter, and then he went into the kitchen to fix himself a snack of peanut butter, jam, and pickle relish on graham crackers. He spread a cracker with peanut butter and gave it to Ribsy. Then he leaned against the refrigerator to munch and think. Tap, tap, tap, went the typewriter. Henry fixed himself another cracker. Tap, tap, tap. He heard his mother pull the sheet of paper out of the machine. Then he heard her go into the bedroom. The typewriter. That was it. Hey, Mom, can I use the typewriter? May I use the typewriter? May I use the typewriter? Henry asked patiently. Yes, Henry, but don't pound too hard. Henry gulped down his graham cracker with peanut butter, jam, and pickle relish. He wiped his fingers on the seat of his jeans and went into the living room. There, he sat down at the desk, took a sheet of paper from the drawer, and put it in the typewriter. He thought for a while and then began to type. He didn't make the typewriter go tap, tap, tap the way his mother did. He made only one tap at a time, and then, after a long pause while he looked for the right letter, he made another tap. He had to remind himself to push the extra key to make capital letters. Henry worked a long time. Fortunately, his mother did not pay any attention to his typing. Tap. Tap. Tap. At last, it was finished. Henry pulled the paper out of the typewriter and read. Dear Miss Roop, one-half, excuse Henry from the opar /P/A/R/R/play/ he has too much work to do at home. ; Yours, Turley, Merce, Huggins. Somehow it didn't look the way he had thought it would. The capitals were not in the right places. He knew much wasn't spelled with a J or yours with a Z. His fingers had just put themselves on the wrong keys. Henry tore his letter into little pieces and threw them in the fireplace. He ran another piece of paper into the typewriter and started again. Tap. Tap. Tap. When the second letter was finished, it read, Dear Miss Roop, please escude Henry from the play. Has /W/O/ too much work to do at home. Yours, Turley, Merce, Huggins. Henry studied it. Those capitals again. He pushed the thing too soon or not soon enough, and who ever heard of words like escude or doat? His fingers just didn't hit the right keys. No, the letter was not a finished product. Henry tore this one up, too, and threw it in the fireplace. He would have to think of something else. When rehearsal started after school the next day, Henry still had not thought of a way out. Miss Roop said that today the children would read their parts, but by next week they must have them memorized.
2: Henry, you and Alice are on stage first, she directed.
1: Alice was the 8th grade girl who was to play the part of Timmy's mother.
2: Come on, Henry, don't waste time.
1: Henry slouched up the steps to the stage. He pulled his crumpled part out of his hip pocket and looked at it. He decided to pretend he couldn't read it. Maybe if he read everything wrong, Miss Roop would give someone else the part. Alice read,
2: "Hurry up and get into bed, Timmy. This is Christmas Eve, and good little boys should be asleep when Santa Claus comes."
1: Henry held the paper almost against his nose. He frowned and squinted. He didn't say, "Yes, Mother." He said, after scowling and twisting the paper around, "Yeah, Ma."
2: "Henry Huggins," Miss Roop interrupted, "you read what is typed on that paper."
0: "Well, gee whiz, Miss Roop, it's so blurry, I can hardly see what it says."
2: "Bring your part to me."
1: Henry slouched off the stage and handed it to her.
2: "Now, Henry, it isn't as blurred as all that. However, since you have such a long part, you had better trade with me."
1: Well, that's that, thought Henry. None of his ideas seemed to work.
2: "Continue,"
1: ordered Miss Roop. The operetta proceeded. It seemed to Henry that it took a long time to go through it. The music teacher played the music for the songs they were supposed to learn by next week. Henry discovered that in the second act he was supposed to stand in the center of the stage and sing a song all by himself. It went,
0: "Hoorah for Santa, hoorah for Saint Nick. He comes from the north with reindeer and sleigh, riding on clouds up high in the sky with a pack full of toys so children can play."
1: It was the dumbest song Henry had ever heard. Hurrah for Santa? It was just plain stupid. He felt a little better when he learned that Robert had to sing an even dumber song called "Woof, Woof, I'm a Big Brown Dog." As Christmas drew near, Henry became more and more discouraged. Everybody in Glenwood School called him Little Boy. His mother and father found out about his part in the play because Mary Jane told her mother and she told Henry's mother. He had to learn his lines and recite them every evening while his father looked at the part and prompted him. He scarcely had time to go out to the garage and peek at the flexible flyer package. Mrs. Huggins went downtown to buy him a pair of new pajamas to wear in the first act. They were made of pink and blue and white striped flannel. Henry felt that any pajamas were bad enough, but pink and blue pajamas? Oh, he didn't even like to think about them. Henry swallowed hard every morning. He hoped his throat might be a little bit sore, but it never was. Finally, he gave up. There was no way out. Now all he wanted was to get it over. One afternoon during fifth period, Henry looked out of the window and saw a few feathery snowflakes drifting down. They were so light he wasn't sure at first. When Miss Roop wasn't looking, he leaned over closer to the window. It was snow, all right. It wasn't going to be a green Christmas after all. Now he would get to use his flexible flyer. The rest of the class soon noticed the snow, too, and everyone began to whisper. Miss Roop smiled and pretended not to hear. As soon as the bell rang, the children all scrambled for their wraps and rushed out to see the snow, all except those who had parts in the operetta. They took their wraps from the cloakroom and went to the auditorium. The auditorium was a busy place. In one corner of the room, mothers from the Parent-Teacher Association were altering costumes for the Polar Bear Chorus. Henry remembered those white suits. He had worn one when he had been an Easter Bunny in a spring program. Now the mothers were ripping off the long ears and fuzzy tails and were sewing on short ears and straight tails to change the suits into polar bear costumes. The stage crew was at work. Some of the eighth-grade boys were turning different colored lights on and off. At the back of the stage, Scooter, standing on a board laid across two stepladders, was painting scenery with green paint. Henry sat down to wait for his turn, while Mary Jane and Beezus rehearsed their dance, and Robert, wearing his dog suit, practiced walking on all fours. Henry waited and waited. He sat on the hard auditorium chair and looked out of the window at the snowflakes. He could hear the other kids laughing and yelling outside, so he knew there must be enough snow for snowballs. He wished his turn would come so he could leave. Now the tin soldiers were practicing their steps. At the end of the song and dance, one of the stage crew threw a basketball across the stage in front of them. It was supposed to look like a cannonball, and the tin soldiers were supposed to fall over with one leg in the air. Miss Roop didn't like the way they fell, and she made them do it over, several times. Henry wandered up on the stage behind the tin soldiers to watch Scooter paint scenery. "What are you supposed to be painting?" he asked him. "Trees," answered Scooter, "with real paint." "Where did you get it?"
3: "A fellow in my room's father had a paint store, and he gave it to us."
1: Just then, Henry heard a bark. It sounded like Ribsy. It was Ribsy. He bounded in through the door of the auditorium, ran up the steps to the stage, and wormed his way behind the row of tin soldiers to get to Henry. He shook himself and wagged his tail.
3: "Well, Ribsy, old boy," said Henry. "Did you get tired of waiting out in the cold?"
1: Ribsy shook himself again. Henry patted him.
3: "Why, Ribs, you're all wet. It must be snowing hard." "He's a dumb-looking dog," said Scooter.
4: "Aw, he's not. He's a smart dog, aren't you, Ribsy?"
3: "I'll bet he can't climb a stepladder like my dog can," said Scooter.
1: "I'll bet he can. Call him and see." Scooter looked down at the dog.
3: "Here, Ribsy," he called. "Come on, boy."
1: Ribsy looked at him and then at Henry.
4: "Go on," said Henry. "Up the ladder."
1: He pointed to the ladder. Ribsy put one paw on the bottom step.
4: "Attaboy, go on."
1: Ribsy carefully put a paw on the next step.
4: "Good dog, good dog," said Henry, urging him on.
3: "Come on, Ribsy," coaxed Scooter.
1: Ribsy cautiously made his way up to the board on top of the stepladders.
4: "Good old Ribsy," said Henry. "See, I told you he could do it."
1: Pleased with himself, Ribsy looked down at his master, wagged his tail, and said, "Roo!"
4: "Shh, you be quiet," ordered Henry in a loud whisper. "If Miss Roop hears you, she'll throw you out."
1: Ribsy sat down on the board and looked around the auditorium.
3: "Beat it," said Scooter. "Can't you see I have work to do?"
4: "Here, Ribsy," whispered Henry. "You don't want Miss Roop to see you, do you?"
1: Ribsy liked sitting on the board.
3: "See, I told you he was a dumb dog."
1: Scooter picked up his can of paint and stepped over Ribsy. He set the can down and went on painting treetops.
4: "Come on, Ribsy."
3: He's too dumb to go down the ladder."
4: "He is not. Here, Ribsy."
1: Ribsy stood up and sniffed at the can of paint.
4: "Here, Ribsy, come on down," begged Henry, looking up at his dog. "Come on, you old dog. I'll catch it if Miss Roop sees you."
1: Miss Roop clapped her hands for attention. The music ceased, and the tin soldiers stopped falling down.
2: "How did that dog get in here?" she demanded.
3: "I don't know," answered Henry. "I guess he just walked in."
2: "Well, take him out."
1: Henry did not move.
2: "Quickly, Henry. We have a lot to do this afternoon."
3: "Gee whiz, Miss Roop. I'm trying to take him out, but he won't come down."
5: "I'll carry him down, Miss Roop,"
1: offered Scooter.
3: "I don't think he knows how to go down a ladder."
1: Henry glared at Scooter.
2: "No, he's too heavy to carry down a ladder. You might fall," said Miss Roop.
1: Just then, Ribsy sat down to scratch behind his left ear. Thump, thump, thump. His hind leg bumped against the can of paint. The can tipped. Scooter yelled. Ribsy barked.
2: "Henry, look out!"
1: screamed Miss Roop. The can fell over and green paint poured down over Henry.
6: "Glub,"
1: said Henry as he heard Miss Roop run up onto the stage. He heard her, but he couldn't see her. He had to keep his eyes shut. The cold, oily paint was dribbling down his face and neck. He could feel it dripping off his ears. Miss Roop made a squeaking noise. Then Henry could feel her rubbing his head with something made of cloth.
2: "Run and get some paper towels,"
1: she called to the other children. She wiped away at his face.
2: "I knew I shouldn't have let those boys use real paint. They should have used poster paint. It would have washed off. Oh, dear, I'm afraid your shirt is ruined."
1: Henry heard Ribsy barking. When he could see again, he found all the tin soldiers and polar bears and PTA mothers crowded around him. Miss Roop began to scrub his hair with paper towels.
4: Oh, that's all right, he said to Miss Roop. It's an old shirt anyway.
1: The towels she was wiping him with felt scratchy on his ears and neck. Ribsy continued to bark and to pace back and forth across the board as he looked down at his master.
4: Quiet, Ribsy, ordered Henry.
1: Ribsy stopped barking and looked anxiously at the floor. Then he looked at Henry. Before Henry realized what was happening, Ribsy leaped from the board, sailed over the heads of several tin soldiers and polar bears, and landed on all fours in the puddle of paint. He skidded and sat down.
4: Ribsy, groaned Henry.
1: Then he said to Scooter,
4: See, he was smart enough to get down by himself.
1: The dog began to bark and run around Henry. He left a circle of green footprints on the floor of the stage.
2: Oh, Henry!
1: Wailed Miss Roop and then said sharply,
2: Scooter, take that dog out of the building and carry him. I don't want green footprints in the halls.
5: Yes, Miss Roop.
1: Scooter lugged the barking dog away. Mary Jane squirmed through the crowd to look at Henry.
4: Henry Huggins, she exclaimed. Wait till your mother sees you. Your hair is green, and so is your skin.
1: Beezus laughed.
4: Henry, your face looks just like a green apple.
2: Henry, I'm afraid this isn't going to come off for a long time, said Miss Roop.
1: Someone handed Henry a mirror.
4: Golly,
1: breathed Henry. He stared into the mirror. His hair and eyebrows were pale green. His face was all green at the forehead and streaked with green toward his chin. His ears were green all over.
4: Jeepers! Green ears!
1: He couldn't take his eyes off the mirror. Secretly, he thought he looked fascinating, like a leprechaun in a fairy tale. Now maybe the kids would stop calling him Little Boy. That gave him an idea.
4: Miss Roop! I can't be in the operetta when I'm all green, can I?
1: He asked, hopefully. Miss Roop sighed.
2: No, Henry, I guess you can't.
1: She looked at him. Then she smiled.
2: I'll give your part to someone else, and you can play the part of the green elf. Now run along home.
1: The green elf. That was a good part. The green elf turned somersaults and didn't have to say anything. Henry put on his raincoat and beanie and went out into the snow. It was deep enough to scrunch under his feet. He scooped up a handful and threw it at Ribsy, who was waiting under the fir tree. The snow would be just right for coasting on the 33rd Street hill when his mother and father surprised him with the flexible flyer at Christmas. In the meantime, he would make a snowman on the front lawn. Maybe he would make a whole snow family, even a snow dog. Good old Ribsy. I don't know how I'd ever get along without you. He took out his handkerchief and wiped green paint from his dog's tail. Then Henry followed a set of big footprints in the snow. He took big steps and carefully put his feet into the mark someone else had made in the snow.
4: Jeepers, he exclaimed. I'm going to have a green Christmas and a white Christmas at the same time. Won't Mom be surprised?

0: All right, friends, you're listening to KXLU 88.9 FM. It is She Rocks. I'm McAllister.
1: And I'm Christina, a.k.a. Intern Christina.
0: You've got a dinosaur coming out of your pocket.
1: Yep. Cast Monster got me this shirt.
0: It's a good shirt.
1: Thank you.
0: For those who are listening, she is wearing a shirt with an embroidered dinosaur skeleton coming out of the pocket.
1: So fun.
0: All right. Yeah, it's She Rocks. We're here. We're doing our thing. The monster is on her way up. She's just stuck in traffic.
1: Mm-hmm.
0: But other than that, we are here.
1: Yeah, it's nice and toasty.
0: It's toasty. There's not a lot of students around, but some randos just
1: randos.
0: Milling around.
1: Not bad.
0: Yeah. Weird summer parties happening.
1: Mm-hmm.
0: I ran into a bevy of ladies dressed up with guitars.
1: Oh.
0: Yeah.
1: Let's follow them.
0: Yeah. So all kinds of stuff going on.
1: That's cool.
0: After this, Mr. Kyle Arthret has called out tonight, so I will be pulling a double shift.
1: Ooh.
0: So, it won't be She Rocks, but it'll be a, I don't know, McAllister's Hostile Makeover throwback edition. We'll
1: Ooh.
0: See. Yeah, I don't really have much to say. I'm in kind of a crabby mood right now.
1: Okay.
0: So.
1: Let's try and turn it around with music.
0: That is, you know, it's a good thing. It's a thing that happens.
1: Mm-hmm.
0: So we will do that. All right. Let me see what's up next and see if that's possible.
1: Okay.
0: I think this might be one of yours. So let's see if it jazzes my mood. Okay. KXLU, Los Angeles.

0: Hello, friends. 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It is She Rocks. I'm McAllister.
1: Rawr. I'm Cass Monster.
2: And I'm Christina, a.k.a. Intern Christina.
0: And we are all here.
1: We made it.
0: Did you say that at the same time as me?
2: Sure did.
1: Oh, my gosh. Yes.
0: Synchronicity.
1: Whoa.
0: What did we just hear?
1: Tuscadero with Nancy Drew. That was really adorable. I loved that. Rhythm King and Her Friends with Sister. Pulse with Liv Fess. And a long one from Rupa, Aja Senbar.
2: And Glass Egg with Passionate Enough, Kimberly Fitzner with The Whole of the Law, and Yao B with Lullaby.
0: That Rhythm King and Her Friends song is called Pants.
1: Oh, it's Pants. It came up as Sister.
0: Well, that's why we don't trust robots around here.
1: No.
0: No.
2: No, no.
1: Pants are Pants not your sister.
0: Is. Pants are not your sister, but your sister can sometimes be Pants.
1: Oh, Sisterhood that's of the Traveling true. Pants.
0: Yeah. All right. We're scheming and, you know, trying to do things up here and fixing and plotting and crossing our T's and dotting our I's. So I'm also about to sneeze.
1: Gazoo tight. Salute.
0: I was trying to get you guys to
1: talk.
0: Instead, you guys just looked at me while I sneezed.
1: I blessed you.
2: Definitely cannot think that fast enough to be like, oh, a sneeze is happening and I'm going to talk.
1: Do, do, do, do, do.
0: Do, all right.
1: Do. Yeah, tap dancing over here.
0: All right. Well, we've back announced and a gentle reminder that on our Instagram, SheRocksKXLU, you can find these playlists. 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But
1: Spinitron.
0: Apparently, Spinitron is sometimes wrong.
1: They are wrong. The pictures don't match either.
0: Don't trust AI.
2: Only us.
0: Only us. And we're only right 50% of the time.
2: Deal with it.
1: Natural, organic, human.
0: Error. Error. Error.
1: Beep. Beep.
0: All right. Anything else?
2: Nope.
0: Nope. Okay. We'll continue on with the music. It's KXLU. Los Angeles.

0: All right, friends, She Rocks is almost over. But don't worry, we'll be back next week. And if you're not sick of me yet, there's a whole nother hour because I am covering Mr. Pearl Earth Threat Show. What did we just hear?
1: Music. Lots of music.
0: Woo! Woo!
1: Music. Woo! After music. Song after song. Delightful. Right. Hope you enjoyed.
0: What was the music?
1: The Goon Sax with Strange Light. Brock Off with Easy Pillar. The Courtneys with Insufficient Funds. And Nora Kelly Band, Imposter Syndrome, starting off the set.
0: All right, you are caught up. 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If you don't like hand-drawn playlists and you like robots. Other than that, I hope you have a good week. I hope we all can just have a good time.
1: Yeah, dance.
0: Just have a good time. And if you're not having a good time, fake it until you can have a good time.
1: Put that smile on your face.
0: All right. Coming up next.
1: Intern was trying. I saw that.
0: She was trying for what?
1: To smile.
0: Oh.
2: Didn't work.
0: Nope. All right. Coming up next.
1: McAllister.
0: McAllister's Hostile Tired Makeover. 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

All right, friends, you are listening to KXLU 88.9 FM. It is not Pearl Art Threat, but it is Pearl Art Threat. I'm McAllister. I'm filling in tonight. You've been listening to a menagerie of stuff. That was the Meishi. I did two songs. We did, I think that was Summer of Revelations, and then before that, no, sorry, Revelation Party. And then before that, Summer and Gomorrah. Before that, I don't know, we had Ty Siegel in there with Death, Dunes with Vertical Walk, Low with Monkey, Moaning with Running, Pink Mountaintops with Axis, Thrones of Love, Dan Melcher in there with Robotic Footprints, Coco Beware with Feed Me, and the Get Hustle started out the show. I have no idea what I'm going to play next, but I'm sure it's great and you are going to enjoy it. And if you don't worry. Next week, Mr. Pearl Art Threat himself will be back and you can forget this even happened, right? That is always the choice you make when you listen to KXLU. All right, coming up next, something snappy for the kids, as always. KXLU, Los Angeles.

All right, friends. It's McAllister, not Mr. Kylard Threat, but he'll be back next week. You just heard, we heard Made in Mexico. We heard Detachment Kit with Ricochet, Local Weatherman with Wang, Early Mart with Eileen, Pants Yell with It's Been Done, Erasurata with Marathon, Meishi with Summer and Gamora, and Revelation Party. Ty Siegel with Death. And I think that's last place I left off. So hopefully you tuned in. If you didn't, again, the regular scheduled Pearl Art Threat will be back next week. But stay tuned because Trilogy is up next. They are getting ready. And we've got one last one for you. KXLU, Los Angeles.

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This is the Trilogy program. My name is Adam Reese. We are going to jump right into the music today because we have so much of it to share with you. First, we will be hearing from the late great Jimmy Lyons and the living legend Andrew Cyril, a duo recording from 1981 called Something in Return. The song that we will be listening to is called Nuba. And once again, you're hearing it all right here on KXLU.

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My name is Adam Reese, and this is the Trilogy Program. We just heard from Milford Graves, his trio with Arthur Doyle and Hugh Glover on reeds. Absolutely seminal recording of free jazz from back in the 1970s. It was recorded March 20th, 1976. That's the late Milford Graves, who gave so much to the music of this country and of the world, really. We're going to pivot now to something very different, something out of Europe, a group called Hair Borel Grip, which is a duo between the saxophone player Pierre Borel and the upright bassist Joel Grip. The title of the album is The Great European Stool Sample. I will leave it at that. KXLU.

I'm not sure what time I will book the tickets and the stool sample of the great European Union, and we can go from there around 11:30 tonight and tomorrow morning if you want me to come in, and I don't have a wonderful weekend with you about this year, but tonight is the night. Thank God. I don't know if you could help me out. Being a wonderful day today, I will book it, and the other one of my friends from work or home. That's what time do it for me. And I will book it in the middle of your birthday, tonight or tomorrow morning, if you could please give me a call when you get some sleep, and then maybe we can go together if you want to guest room. He's still available. Please contact the bank to go together to make sure that the door money. I don't want to guess. I'd better check with you about the position, and I am not sure if it will work or home and the opportunity, but tonight is the night. Thank God for you and your email address to send the money. I would love you too, babe. I hope the weather cooperates with you, and I don't have any other questions or concerns. Please contact me to come in and talk to you tomorrow morning. If you could please give me a call when you get a chance. Can you send me the address, and I'll be there around 14 to prepare for the workshop on the train back to Berlin. And I don't have a wonderful day, and I don't have a shipping confirmation about my German Shepherd puppy and the stool sample of the great European Union station in a row for the workshop, and the stool sample of the great European countries that I've been working on. A nice new poster for the workshop in a few days, and then maybe we can go together and have a
wonderful Christmas and a happy new poster board. Games and I don't have a wonderful Christmas with your family members are in your mailbox in the middle of the night. And I don't have a wonderful weekend. The weekend of the night. And I don't know if you want to guest list and the stool sample. And I am not sure if I have the funding for travel, which I will be there around 11:30 tonight. I hope you had a wonderful Thanksgiving to go back to Berlin last week, and I have the go to the meeting on Monday there around 8:30 tonight. I will book it in my German phone. Is your birthday tonight or tomorrow morning? And I don't know what time I will be there. At the same time as Cutie, I don't have a wonderful Christmas with you about it. Later, if I have time.

But tonight, I will send me your email address so we can send me your number of people that same time. Big deal. I just received the door money for travels, which I have time to get together if we meet.

don't have a car. And the stool sample for my interview is scheduled on Wednesday. So I figured I will book a room for rent in the middle of your birthday. Tonight or tomorrow morning, if you could please give me a call at your convenience, please let me know. If you could help me with this festival and we can go together if I can. Come in tomorrow morning to get the chance to talk to her. I can come to the house at the moment. I don't know. If you could help me know when I should expect being too complicated to explain me you tomorrow, if you could please give me a call when you get a wonderful Christmas with you about the position and the stool softener, Salt Lake, and I am not sure if I could please give me a call. If I can come in tomorrow morning and will be in touch with you about the position and the stool softener, and I don't know what time it gets home. And I don't have to postpone our call.

poster for the workshop on the train back to Berlin. And I don't have a wonderful Christmas and a happy new poster for the workshop on the train back to Berlin. And I don't have a wonderful Christmas and a happy new poster for the workshop on the train back to Berlin. And I don't have a wonderful Christmas and a happy new poster for the workshop on

I'm not sure if I can make it tonight, but I will book it for the workshop on the train back to Berlin, and I don't have a wonderful Christmas and a happy new poster for the workshop on the train back to

7:30 tonight. I hope the weather cooperates, and I don't have a wonderful Christmas and a happy New Year. Board meeting on Wednesday at 7:15.

And I don't have a wonderful weekend. And we have get the ball rolling for travels, which I have been in the middle of the night to burn. And we will be there in 10 of your birthday. Is on the clock on Wednesday and Thursday and Friday are good to go together to make sure you are not vegetarians. The workshop and the shoes would be great if you have to postpone it tonight, but I will book it in the middle of your birthday, and the opportunity and the opportunity and the opportunity, and look forward hearing from you soon. And thanks again for the opportunity, but unfortunately, we have a shipping combination email address and password to open and close to the house, to myself and my husband, and I are interested in S-Bahn. I don't think so, but I'll bring it tonight or tomorrow morning at the latest. So tomorrow, Monday, at 17:15:45, the workshop on Monday, there will be there in the summer. But tonight is the last concert for the calendar and the stool and the shoes. I ordered it from there to the train station, and I don't know what time I get home.

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It's Trilogy. My name is Adam Reese. We're currently listening to a drum solo by Warren Smith, although the album is actually led by Julius Hemphill, the Julius Hemphill Quartet, the album Flat Out Jump Suite. The song Mind Part 2, which features only the drummer, again, in this case, Warren Smith. Before that, we heard from Hair Borrowed Grip, the great European stool sample. And up next, we'll turn to something significantly more serious. Wonderful piece of music by Dollar Brand, who now goes by the name Abdullah Ibrahim, and Johnny Gianni. The album Song for Africa, the song Saud, dedicated to McCoy Tyner. Let's take a listen right after this.

KXLU. This is the Trilogy program. It is 9:57, and we are listening to Sunrise by Sun Ra off the album Blue Delight. Really wonderful piece of music from late in Sun Ra's career. One of his last albums, and not one that you hear very often, but I've been listening to it a lot lately, and I think it's great, and I wanted to share some of it with you all. My name is Adam Rees. Again, this has been a presentation of the Trilogy program on KXLU 88.9 FM in the Los Angeles area, streaming online worldwide at kxlu.com. Keep it right here, because as you know, we always have more great music on the way.

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It's a giving day, a day of giving today. That's right. Let me tell you all about it. Today is LMU's Day of Giving, and we're talking about it all day on air. That's right. 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

0: Champ Flirty.
1: Oh, yeah.
0: By the way, all these songs are playing are going to be on our new record, March 11th.
1: That's right. This song is about the neighborhood, man.

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We are down here in San Pedro, California, with Coma Twins. You just heard a live set from them. We're gonna play some music and get into a little interview. That's right, an interview. How many years has it been? This is Noise Pollution Radio here live on 88.9 FM.

0: That's
1: Hello?
0: Right. Yeah, hi. We're doing the show.
1: Are you?
0: You're on KXLU right now.
1: No.
0: Yes, you are. What? I gotcha.
1: That's cold-blooded.
0: No. It's good. I've been trying to get people on all night.
1: Oh, man.
0: Yeah, so what's the scene report, dude? What's going down? It's a weird, it's either Wednesday or it's Friday. We're not quite sure. So how are we feeling?
1: I feel that.
0: You know, we're just in the spin cycle here. I'm trying to get my old co-host coming back.
1: Yeah, amen to that.
0: You know, I think it's going to happen. I think we have a chance. This is kind of like the quest in Lord of the Rings. To find the ring. To find the ring. I think we can do it.
1: We love it.
0: You know? So, what's the restaurant scene? We need something topical.
1: I mean, we got a car key that's batteries on the so we're not sure if we're gonna make it home.
0: No.
1: Yeah.
0: And he's got his kid in the car too.
1: Yeah, I don't know. I'm not gonna rate this is right now. This is crisis mode.
0: All right. You just stay focused and you know, hit me on the bat line if you need some yeah. help. All right.
1: God. Thank you.
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Noise pollution, we did it. We did it. We did our first of many coming shows. This feels weird, I'm not going to lie. But I promise we're going to have quality content, okay? This is going to be funny. It's going to get a little wild. It's going to be romantic. It's going to get wacky. But guess what? I'm ready. Are you? Noise Pollution Radio, 88.9 FM, KXLU, Los Angeles, California. I'm your host, Chris Candy. That's right. We'll be back next week from 10 to 11 p.m. on KXLU 88.9 FM, broadcasting live from the lovely campus of Loyola Marymount University. Acha! I'm your host, Chris Candy. We will see you next week. Find us on Instagram. Noise_pollution. We even got playlists on iTunes, SoundCloud. We're all there. Stay tuned, everybody. Stay tuned. Noise Pollution Radio's here for you. Ah. Good night.

Good evening and welcome to another edition of Cuban Fantasy with Jose Cristobal here on KXRU Los Angeles 88.9 FM on this Wednesday, June 10th, 2026 evening. I hope you've had a wonderful week so far and you're ready to close out the middle part of it with 60 minutes of some great Latin jazz. 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As always, we started with our theme song, Cuban Fantasy, this version by the Big Three Palladium Orchestra, that wonderful big band that was put together by the sons of the Big Three, of course, that being Tito Puente Jr., Tito Rodriguez Jr., and Machito Jr., Mario Grillo. This is from the 2004 live recording, Live at the Blue Note. We got some wonderful Latin jazz in store for you over the next 60 minutes, so let's start off the program with the Cuban Jazz Report. This is from their self-titled 2019 album. Let's hear A Cuban Blues.

And we concluded that set there with Conrad Herwig. This is from his 2003 album, Another Kind of Blue, the Latin side of Miles Davis. We heard All Blues. Before that, we heard from Cuban Jazz Report from their self-titled 2019 album, The Song of Cuban Blues. Let's continue with some more music. Let's hear from Cucurucho Valdez. He's the son of Chucho. This is from his 2012 album, Ni Antes Ni Después. Let's hear El Pequeño Song.

ended that set there with Conganas. This is a band of local Los Angeles musicians led by Christian Moraga. This is from their self-titled 2013 album. We heard them doing Footprints. Before that, we heard from CSUN 2 from their 2024 single Fiesta Jazz. And we kicked it off with Cucurucho Valdez from his 2012 album, Ni Antes Ni Después. We heard El Pequeño Song. Let's enter our final set here with Cuban Roots from the 1995 album, Cuban Roots Revisited. Let's hear Just Another Guajira.

And we wrapped up that final set there with Cuban Conexión from their 2005 album, De La Habana. We heard Ideja. We also heard from Cuban Jazz Combo from their 2007 album, Mambo Star. We heard Remember Cal. And we kicked it off with Cuban Roots from the 1995 album, Cuban Roots Revisited, the song Just Another Guajira. Well, our time here has come to an end. I hope you've enjoyed this last 60 minutes of Latin jazz. If you have and you're craving more, every weekend right here on KXLU from 6 a.m. to 6 p.m. Saturdays and Sundays, you can tune in and listen to Alma del Barrio, the long-running, award-winning Latin dance program that has been on the air since 1973. I've been fortunate to be a part of it since the year 2000. So we invite you to join us. If you are new, welcome. And if you have been longtime listeners of Alma del Barrio, thank you for your continued years of support. In the meantime, have a wonderful rest of your week. We hope to see you this weekend on Alma del Barrio. If not, we will see you next week for another Wednesday edition of Cuban Fantasy with Jose Cristobal. Good night.

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1: And it's time for Libation.
0: It is Wednesday night. Again.
1: And we're doing it al fresco.
0: Without Fresca.
1: Yeah, so if you hear planes or dogs,
0: you know, we're out enjoying

0: So, you know, it's the 15th, 16th, and Halloween's coming up. So I've got some, you know, there's like just a plethora of Halloween-themed music. So I picked a bunch. So what I just played was She Was a Witch by 1782. I guess they had a lot of witches back in 1782.
1: Oh, sure.
0: Yeah. you'll get a kick out of this one. Doomwave by Witch Bitch. And before that was Bitch Witch doing Starchild. And we started out with The Witch by Kim Nicky. There's a theme there.
1: Which witch are we talking about?
0: You know, the bitchy witch.
1: Ah, yes.
0: Yeah.

0: That was in Michoacan by Cool Ghouls, and also by Cool Ghouls was 26th Street Blues. The Cavemen did Stand By Your Ghoul. Can you sense a theme? And there was, before that, Kill Club by Ghoul Squad. Back to the witch theme, that was Disappear by Witch. That's not the Nigerian band. It's another band called Witch.
1: We, too, have a pretty cool archive tonight. Red Fang.
0: Oh, yeah.
1: Now, they just played Hellfest this year, mm-hmm. but I figured that's a little bit too new. Because
0: where was it this year, do you know?
1: In hell? No, I don't know. So I went back to Hellfest, which was in France, from mm-hmm. June 19th, 2022.
0: That should be way cool.
1: Which is funny because their hair is shorter, and 3 years later, their hair is long again. But so this is Hellfang, Red Fang, not Hellfang. Hellfang, that's my new band name.
0: That's right.

you very much to all the staff and everybody who runs this whole thing, too, for putting up with all this heat. Everybody who makes all the food, who keeps you guys cool, who feeds us, who does security, who works at the gates. Everybody who makes this thing happen.

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0: And you're still listening to Livation.
1: You are.
0: That was Red Fang playing at Hellfest in France from June 19th, 2022. Like I said, we could have played the 2025 one, but that's just... It's too soon. It's just too soon, you know? As we've learned over the last month or so, sometimes you just do things too soon, and then all hell breaks loose.

0: What you just heard was brand new out of London, Night in Athens, with a song called Wither. Also brand spanking new from Boston, The Fathoms, who have not put out a record in 18 years.
1: Wow.
0: A song called Hard to Fathom. Also brand new from just this August, Superchunk, with a song called Bruised Lung. From 2022, The Soft Moon, out of Los Angeles. I like that place a lot.
1: Yeah.
0: Become the Lies is the name of the song. New from Faulty Cognitions, out of San Antonio, Rolling in Your Grave. And also, brand spanking new. Look at all this new music out of Brussels. Ultra Sun did You Came With a Blade. And brand new from Berlin, Leek, L-I-I-E-K, with I Don't Want to Fight.

0: There's an old one from Snapper with penile implant. Brand new from Sour, a song called Hojuck. Also, I know, penile implant after Hojuck. That, yeah. I get it. Also, brand new from Skewed, a song called Your Legacy. New this year from My Life is War, Homecoming. Brand new from No Joy out of Montreal, My Crud Princess. Also brand new from Portland. Poor war-torn Portland.
1: Oh, my,
0: oh my God. Can you believe? The Drags with a song called Cannibal. And this is interesting. It's a 2005 song reissued and, I guess, remastered for 2025 from KMFDM with Ready to Blow. You got your penile implant, you got your Hojuck, you got your Ready to Blow. Let's give thanks to Alex. Every week we give her our pre-records and she puts them in all the right places for you to hear.
1: And we want to thank Maki. He makes sure that you can hear this in all the radio shows. The live stream, the DJs doing live remotes, and the DJs doing their shows live at KXLU Studios.
0: And thank you to Tia. She's going to be holding her position again for another year.
1: Yay!
0: Because we got all new directors now.
1: Yep.
0: And it was a great year. We're going to have another wonderful year this year, I'm sure. A lot of really, really, really great people.
1: Yeah,
0: so
1: totally.
0: Thank you, everybody from the past, and thank you, everybody. From the future. Are you from the future?
1: Are you from the future?
0: Oh, wait, you are now.
1: Are you from the past?
0: So anyway, check us out after this for what? Libation Late?
1: Yes, you get us for another hour. You're so lucky. Oh, my God.
0: It's a good show, too.
1: Oh, it is. Way good. Way good.
0: And
1: way.
0: Next, or this coming Friday for Libation AM from 6 to 9 a.m.
1: That's right. And
0: okay, I should explain. major difficulties.
1: Oops.
0: This is the 9:26 show, which didn't play and was supposed to play last week and didn't play.
1: Yeah.
0: It will play this Friday. I almost guarantee
1: I'm knocking on proverbial wood.
0: That sounds like metal.
1: I know.
0: That was my skull.
1: Oh my
0: God. And of
1: course,
0: next week at the same time.
1: Libation, what you just heard, but with a different archive and different music, we promise.
0: Yeah, but we'll be here.

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0: And you're listening to Libation Late.
1: Yes, it is a fun, fun show. Another hour of us, but even funner. And I don't know if that's possible, but, you know.
2: It's good.
1: It's good.

What I just played was Holiday Ghosts doing Favorite Freak. Inchbar did Witch Hunt. Witch from Africa. Yes, Witch, the band from Africa, did Stop the Riot. And the Scream Witch Doctors did Live On What You Got. There is a theme here, folks.

0: Well, I was looking at playing like songs from soundtracks and stuff, but instead of that, I would look up soundtrack music. It would be lame, and I'd look at the next best thing, which was interesting because what I came up with was an old classic from Dave Edmunds with Me and the Boys.
1: Oh, that's a good song.
0: California Man, not the Cheap Trick version, right, but The Move, which is Roy Wood and Jeff Lynne.
1: Oh, cool. Wow.
0: The Ramones with a standard rock and roll high school. Mm-hmm. The Donnas did Dancing With Myself, the Billy Idol version. And speaking of Billy Idol, Generation X did Valley of the Dolls.

0: music from, you know, like soundtrack kind of things, and I'm doing Halloween stuff. So what I just played was Ghost Raccoon doing Charlie. Surf Wax Ghost from Long Beach did Dead by Dawn. Yeah, Mother Vines did How to Become a Ghost. And Holiday Ghost did Vulture.
1: Caw, caw.
0: What kind of vulture is that?

0: That's the Long Beach Dub All-Stars with their version of The Doors' Love Her Madly. Love and Rockets did Lazy. Simple Minds with a 2016 acoustic version of Waterfront.
1: Nice.
0: I know, that was crazy.
1: Yeah.
0: And from 2022, Bruce Foxton and Russell Hastings with a song called She Said.
1: That's it for Libation Late.
0: Hey, thank you so much to Alex. Every week we give her our pre-records, and she puts him in all the right places. Hey, knock it off up there.
1: All the crows are coming for you.
0: What are you crows doing that down here?
1: And we want to thank Maki. He makes sure that you can hear this and all the radio shows. The live stream, the DJs doing live remotes, and the DJs doing their shows live at KXOU Studios.
0: And thank you to Tia. Every week we give her our Wednesday night flyer, and she puts up in all the right places for you to see.
1: You can hear us next Friday morning, 6 to 9 a.m. for Libation Late. Excuse me, Libation A.M.
0: I did that 2 weeks ago. And then Wednesday night at midnight for Libation.
1: And this show that you just heard, Libation Late, 2 to 3 a.m. Thursday morning.
0: All right, now go out and be smart.
1: Yeah.
0: Hang out with smart people. Do you

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My name is Small Wonder. Ashtray Jenkins behind me now. This track is Statue 126. Right ahead of this, we heard from Shinjuku Zulu with Cole Cole Black. Colombian-Canadian artist Lito Pimienta was right before that with the El Bujo remix of Humano. And things started off with Caliphate, producer Caliph 8, Caliph, and then the number 8, with the track Offset Negative 27. Thanks so much for joining us here at 88.9 FM. Maybe you're streaming over at KXLU.com. I hope you stay with me for the next couple of hours, well, hour and a half at this point, roughly. Once again, my name is Small Wonder. This is KXLU broadcasting from the Bluffs of Loyola Marymount University. Right now, I bring you something from the radio department. 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

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You're in the mix with Small Wonder right now for another hour or so. Hope you've enjoyed the first half of the program. Right now we are listening to some groovy Belgian vibes from the 70s from Dan Laxman and his project Electronic System. This is Skylab from 1974. To be exact, some epic, noisy, but beautiful psychedelic prog stuff from Wax Fang preceded this with The Astronaut Part 2. Ahead of that, the late Scott Hardkiss with the track You and I from the album Technicolor Dreamer, and the Radio Department started that set off with Teach Me to Forget from the record Running Out of Love. And we're never running out of love here on the Small Wonder program on KXLU. Mine is infinite for the music, for you guys. Thanks so much for letting me keep you company. Today, what do I have next? Something from local ensemble Joy Gorilla. I love them so much. This is from their record Skyline. It is called World 7. So let's get back to the music. Don't go anywhere. Keep the dial locked to KXLU 88.9. Keep up with everything we're playing at KXLU.com. And don't forget that you can stream all the shows for 2 weeks following their original air date. And so you can find this one if you head over to spinatron.com, look for Small Wonder. All right, enjoy this Joy Gorilla here on KXLU.

98.9 FM, something there from King Britt, producer and DJ out of Philly, featuring Clara Hill on the track Did I Do Wrong. Ahead of that, we heard from the Inverse Cinematics out of the Bay Area with a little Detroit jazzin'. Yes, some Detroit jazzin' out of the Bay Area. And before that, Joy Gorilla, right here out of Los Angeles, brought us World 7 from the record Skyline. Although Joy Gorilla are now in the Los Angeles area, they do hail originally from the Bay, as do I, sort of, at least before I was here. That's where I spent a couple decades of my life. So if you hear me shout out the Bay regularly, that's why. But I'm very happy to be down south nowadays, and very, very happy to be here on the KXLU airwaves with y'all, broadcasting from Loyola Marymount University. Up next, here's a little something from Lucine. This is the reverse engineered mix of Two Dots. Enjoy. I'll be back to say goodbye in a little bit. 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

Now you begin to see one of our problems with the hip language. Each hip word or phrase carries with it an implication of the speaker's background and his involvement in hip society. In other words, the phrase, I dig, not only means I understand, but I am a special sort of person who understands in a very special way.

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Small wonder breaking in just for a quick minute to sign off for today and catch you up on what you've been hearing. Behind me now is the instrumental of Damu the Fudge Monk's Burners. The original is quite a fine lyrical piece, epic, pretty epic lyrical track featuring a multitude of MCs, including Blue and Insight and Flex Matthews, but not entirely safe for the radio, gotta say. But I really enjoy the production of the beats and the music itself, so hope you have been enjoying that as well. Before this, what do we hear? We heard from Pimp Daddy Nash going back to the late 90s with some nice sort of down-tempo breakbeat, a little bit acid jazzy vibes with Jump, Jive, and Wail. Nicholas preceded that, a little something more housey disco with Talking About Love. And Lucine preceded that with the reverse engineered mix of the track Two Dots. And that about does it for me today. Hope you enjoyed the vibes the last couple hours. I always try to do a show that I enjoy, and hopefully in turn the listeners do too. So I really enjoyed this one. Hope the feeling's mutual. I will catch you next time here on KXLU Los Angeles. Once again, I've been Small Wonder. You can keep in touch with me at smallwonder.dj@gmail.com. 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Back to the Damu the Fudge Monk. Enjoy as Burners plays out.

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2: The Tamadri Band from Algeria kicking things off on Many Voices One World with Hewa, which means air.

Mama Inge Abuma from Bergville, that's in eastern South Africa, doing Isigwe Somshado, the rhythm of marriage, from January 23, also known as Umshado, and it's a traditional Zulu wedding song performed at South African weddings. Mustafa Bialk, before that, from Bulgaria, doing Imaya Maya Machina Poyeta, which is a mother's prayer, from November 25, and a moving folk song about a mother who loses several daughters, and she's praying for her last one, who's on her deathbed, asking the Almighty to help her out and intervene. And it's a song about a mother's soul intertwined between pain and hope, tears and prayer. Before that was Zarbong, a group started in Germany in 1996. They're a percussion ensemble that combines zarb, which is a traditional Persian goblet drum, and bong, which means sound. We heard an excerpt of their concert in Los Angeles from December 13. Joan Shelley before that and her three-piece band from Louisville, Kentucky, doing Silver Whistle off their release Rivers and Vessels from March of 18. And we began with the Tamadre band from Tassili Niger, which is a plateau in eastern Algeria that borders Libya and Niger. We heard Hewa, a song from December 24, sung in the language of Tamak, which is a tongue that's popular with the Northern Tuareg group of Berbers. And this particular track is inspired by 10-day chants of Tuareg women, which are traditional musical performances led by women residing in the Sahara Desert. Many voices, one world, here on KXLU Los Angeles, 88.9 FM, KXLU.com, broadcasting from Loyola Marymount University every Thursday from 6 to 7 in the morning. And then this show is repeated midnight to 1 a.m. the coming Friday morning. If you're listening at the early hour, playlists of all of our shows are available on our website, kxlu.com, and our schedule page is the second tab over from the left, and you can pick out the show of your choice, this one or any other on KXLU. Also, audio archives going back about 2 weeks are listed for all of our shows. Next up, this is a Kurdish singer residing in Turkey, Mesut Gever, and he's going to give us Rubero.

from South Africa, that's Amavio, doing Sidi Bayade, which is Zulu for We Salute You, and it's a respectful royal gesture usually reserved for a Zulu king. This is from May 26th, just around the corner ago. Tamir Ramaya before that from Syria, doing Shekhani, and it's a live version from December 23. Donald McLennan before that from Antigonish, which is in Nova Scotia. He and his band doing Bossa de Angeline from his release Bellevue that came out in April of 16. Kayami before that, along with a Nanava group from Bushahr, which is a port city in the Persian Gulf just north of the Strait of Hormuz, and they specialize in traditional lively folk music of the southern Persian Gulf coast. Sounds like it was a pretty lively performance. This particular one was led by Ali Ahmadi. We started off with Masoud Gaver, a Kurdish singer living in Turkey, and he did a track from 2021 titled Rubero. Many Voices, One World. Concluding, if you're listening from 6 to 7 a.m. coming up next year on KXLU Los Angeles is Lillian with Minneapolis Sound. This particular broadcast will be repeated in about 15 hours at midnight to 1 a.m. the coming Friday morning. 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

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I'm Elias. This is my show, Papunky. For the next 2 hours, we're going to be exploring some beautiful cross-cultural genre fusions and some global deep digs. So what I mean by this, these are sounds that blur boundaries, tracks that span decades that really caught my ear this past week. If it's your first time joining me on my show, I'm usually on Friday mornings, but I'm up here on Thursday mornings now. So hope you've been enjoying what I've been playing for you. Start off with some nice little more up-tempo boogie tracks. Beginning with that last one you just heard was Crime of Passion by singer Mia, Miami born. That was released in May 2024. Love that 80s sort of feel of that modern boogie funk track that she produced. And before her, I played Come and Get My Lovin' by Sunrise. Up next, I'm going to be playing some more tracks for you, exploring different genres from all around the world, but beginning first with Minefield by Eye Level. Here they are on KXLU 88.9 FM Los Angeles.

How we doing, everyone? 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I'm Elias. This is my show, Papunky, where we're jumping into those cross-cultural genre fusions and exploring sounds from everywhere and everywhere, the past to the present moment. If you're enjoying what I'm playing for you, you can head to KXLU.com, navigate to my DJ profile, then playlist schedule, and you'll find on today's date a live stream of all the tracks that I've been playing for you. Anyways, to share with you what I played most recently, that last track you just heard was Amin by Martian. This is a special track just released May 28th, 2026, not too long ago. This is a heartwarming, subtly catchy indie track tune from this rising band in Indonesia. Prior to them, I played Little Girl by Soul Throbs. This was off of a compilation called Next Stop Soweto. Soul Throbs, they were a funk and soul group from South Africa, active during the mid-70s. Prior to them, I played When I Needed Someone by Black Sugar and C. Mejia. Before them, I played Nora Se Va by Bronx River Parkway. That's just the good Latin soul and salsa. I mean, what more could you ask for on this early Thursday morning? They're a New York City-based band that was released on their 2008 album, San Sebastian 152. Before them, that last track you, or that track you heard after the last air break was Mindfield by Eye Level. We're going to continue on this Latin soul sound that I love to carry you on through this mellow Thursday morning, beginning first with Muy Lejos Te Vas by El Quinto. Here they are on KXCU 88.9 FM.

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You're listening to KXLU 88.9 FM, broadcasting live from the bluff tops of Loyola Marymount University. Once again, thanks for joining me today. I'm Ashopa Punky. I'm Elias. Thank you so much for tuning in, because we here at KXLU are entirely a listener-supported radio station. So we want to thank you so much for tuning in and supporting us, because you help us fulfill our mission of giving underrepresented artists and genres a supportive platform who might not have that on the mainstream circuit. So we appreciate you. We're thriving exists here because you exist. So thanks for offering us your ears and your minds for this time in your day. Anyways, that last track you just heard might have sound familiar, but that time was in Spanish. That was Stormy by the St. Thomas Pepper Smelter. Before them, I played La Capilla de los Sueños by Los Moonlights. Before them, I played Tender Love by Paul Ortiz y La Orquesta Son. That's just one of my favorite Latin soul tunes. It's truly the embodiment of Joe Batán's style of music he called Salsoul, which is, of course, when salsa meets soul. That track was released on Ghetto Records in 1971. You know, if you really want to hear what the Latin scene in New York City was like during the 70s, highly recommend checking out that album. It'll take you right there. Before them, I played Baby Baby by Gilberto Cruz. And finally, before him, I played Muy Lejos Te Vas by El Quinto. Got about 15 minutes left of today's show. Thanks so much for tuning in and supporting me on my show. But up next, we're going to jump into a newer tune, a fresher tune, by a French-Mongolian singer by the name of Céline Desberg. Then we'll jump into some sweet, sweet soul after that. But here is Céline Desberg on KXLU 88.9 FM, Los Angeles.

That was the Superbs with their track Your Eyes on KXLU 88.9 FM Los Angeles. Oh, her soprano vocals, I think, just gives you goosebumps almost. That is just a perfect, sweet, sweet soul. It's good for the mind, the body, and the soul. And that harmony group hailed from Los Angeles. Our home here, you know, is an all-male group apart from the female soprano. In this group, they released around 25 singles between 64 to 87, and highly recommend checking them out, especially if you want to feel proud of Our Home of LA. Before them, I played It Ain't No Big Thing by The Radiance, and before them, I played On Est Pareil by Céline Desberg, a French Mongolian singer, beautifully woven Mongolian melodies with jazz lyricism. She has great vocals, and that was released in 2024 with new music being pushed out from her. Highly recommend checking her out. Anyways, we're nearing the end of my show, so I want to thank you so much for tuning in and supporting us, supporting the station. If you want to hear more of this, you can always find me next week, every Thursdays now from 7 a.m. to 8 a.m. Hope you've been enjoying, and stay tuned for next week and enjoy the last few minutes of the show as I play a Brazilian song released in the 70s by a group called Bango with their track, Janinha. Here they are on KXLU.

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Good morning and welcome to Gateway to Music, a program of music from the birth of the Romantics to the Millennium. I'm your host, Phil Conrad. The first half of today's concert features Musical Pictures by Béla Bartók, Otorino Respighi, and Modest Mussorgsky. We begin with two portraits by Béla Bartók, One Ideal and One Distorted.

Two portraits by Béla Bartók, recorded exactly 68 years ago today for Mercury Records by the Philharmonia Ungherica, conducted by Antal Duranti. Our concert continues with a work by Ottorino Respighi, inspired by three Botticelli pictures, Spring, The Adoration of the Magi, and The Birth of Venus. The Academy of St. Martin in the Fields is conducted by Sir Neville Mariner.

The Three Botticelli Pictures by Ottorino Respighi, the Academy of St. Martin in the Fields, was conducted by Sir Neville Mariner. In the second movement, the Adoration of the Magi, one of Respighi's musical quotes is the Christmas carol, O Come, Emmanuel. First half of the day's concert concludes with Modest Mussorgsky's tribute to his friend, the artist Victor Hartmann, with some pictures at an exhibition, orchestrated by Maurice Ravel and performed by L'Orchestre Suisse Romande, conducted by Ernest Ansermet.

The Complete Pictures at an Exhibition by Modest Mussorgsky, orchestrated by Maurice Ravel. L'Orchestre Suisse Romande was conducted by Ernest Ansermé. This recording was produced in 1958, but inexplicably not released until 60 years later. Let me at this time remind you that you are tuned to the stereo voice of Loyola Marymount University, KXLU Los Angeles, 88.9 FM, and KXLU.com on the World Wide Web. The second half of Gateway to Music features works by two contemporaries, Alexander Glazunov and Jean Sibelius. They were born within 4 months of each other in 1865. We begin with the Violin Concerto in A Minor, Opus 82 by Glazunov.

The Violin Concerto in A Minor, Opus 82 by Alexander Glazunov. The Russian National Orchestra was conducted by Jose Srebriere. The soloist was Rachel Barton Pine. Our concert concludes with the Third Symphony by Jean Sibelius, composed in 1907. This joyous but economical work marked his departure from Grand Romanticism. I want to send a quick shout-out to Matt at Creative Outlets, who loves the music of Sibelius. Jean Sibelius Symphony No. 3 in C, the Halle Orchestra, is conducted by Sir John Barbarelli.

the Symphony in C, Symphony No. 3 in C by Jean Sibelius. The Halle Orchestra is conducted by Sir John Barbarolli. The next installment in our Sibelius Symphonic Survey will be in August with his fourth symphony. Tune in tonight at 6 p.m. for Collegium Musicum, a concert of music from antiquity to the birth of the Romantics. Tune in next Thursday morning, June 18th at 8 a.m., when Gateway to Music presents a 144th birthday tribute to Igor Stravinsky. It will feature works conducted by Ernest Ansermé, Pierre Boulez, and Robert Kraft. 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

You just heard Turn by Far Caspian, Elated by Wyatt Smith, Try, Try, Try by Howdy, and Joy Boy by Fiddlehead. Next up, we've got Dustland by Truman Sinclair, a bit of a folkier song. I hope you enjoy that.

That was Sweet Swingin' Billy by Oven, Leaf by Witches Exist, and Dustland by Truman Sinclair. Next up, we've got a song called Virginia by Villager, and it's off of Villager's new album, Carousel, that just came out like the end of May 29th. So brand new album, and I've been a fan of Villager since their 2024 album, Tear Your Heart Out, and we actually have one of their CDs here in the station that was like added to the new ads collection, I think last semester or last year at some point. But yeah, keep your eye out for Villager, super dope band. Here's their song, Virginia.

That was Virginia by the band Villager. That's Villager with three R's. Next up, we have the song Worst Friend by Lower Town, who actually just got to go see recently because they did like a free show in Highland Park. And it was a dope show, super like small and friendly and like community and stuff. But yeah, shout out Lower Town. You guys rock. Here's Worst Friend by Lower Town off their new album.

You just heard Angel by Drop 19s, Satellite by Fleeting Joys, Billboard by Wednesday, Promise by Burial Etiquette, and Worst Friend by Lower Town. Great lineup of songs there. I really, really love Wednesday recently. Been listening to a lot of them. Next up, we got two more songs to end out the set. First, The Separation by Ceremony, and then Breakbeats by Pasteboard.

That was Breakbeats by Pasteboard and The Separation by Ceremony. I've actually got one more song before I close out the set for today, but I hope you all enjoyed listening, and I will be back next Thursday, 10 to 11 a.m., same time as always. This is Scooter on the Silver Rib on KXLU 88.9 FM, Los Angeles, California, broadcasting from LMU, Loyola Marymount University, and I will see you all, or you will all hear me next week. This last song is Thinning by Snail Mail.

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Happy Thursday. It's such a beautiful day. I'm your host, Gigi, and thank you for listening in on my hour that I have with you guys today. We started off this hour with a really cool track called Ease Yourself and Glide by Parsley Sound. I love listening to that one when I'm biking. As for a lot of the songs on today's playlist, diving into a bit of a different genre that I've played than I've played in quite a minute. Some warm pop, some alternative rock, and a little bit of everything in between. Some like dream pop as well. Very, very good vibes. But yeah, I feel like I reference my biking playlist for a lot of the songs that I play on here, but especially today with that first track. And yeah, in the background now, you're hearing Casanova 70 off of the band Airs album Premieres Simple Teams. Definitely didn't pronounce that right, but it's a very cool one. And yeah, we're gonna keep this going with the next track that we're playing by a really cool group called Winged Wheel with their track Sleep Training. And after that will be a personal favorite of mine by Mary Timoney with And Delusion. You're listening to The Essential Hour right here on KXLU. Stick around.

welcome back. It's always a good day to discover new music, and I hope you've discovered some new tracks that you like along the way. During my hour here on KXLU 88.9 FM, this is The Essential Hour, and I just played a track by the Berlin-based producer UN Dewan that's playing in the background now, and it's called Be Good to Me, Polly. Before this was a lovely track by Mary Timoney called An Delusion. Shout out to Doris, the artist Doris, who sampled this track on his song Two Whiskey Sours. And that's how I originally found this track. I was listening to it and wondered where it came from. Did some research and found the full album by Mary Timoney, which is called Mountains. Highly recommend. But yeah, finding it made me appreciate the act of sampling even more. I already am like such a sucker for samples and like the polyphonic genre and just like taking different bits and pieces from different things and reworking them. But every time I discover a new sample, I love it even more. Just being able to hear it in its full like totality originally and loving it for what it is there, but also appreciating how it can be reworked and, you know, changed and built upon. It's a really, really cool thing. So yeah, shout out Doris, shout out Mary Timoney, and a shout out guitar Michael Luckner, who will be the next artist that we play with their track Sun Kissed. And after that will be another LA-based artist, Negi Jimmy, with her track Who Wanted, right here on KXLU 88.9 FM.

This is the Essential Hour with me, Gigi, right here on KXLU 88.9 FM, Los Angeles. You just heard Elsewords by the group Jessamine. And before that, I played a couple of new releases off of some albums that have just dropped within the last couple of months. Before this track was Sun, Don't Brighten the Bear Creek Real Light by Barry Walker Jr., Rob Smith, and Jason Willman. That's off of their collab album Paleo Soul, which came out in January of this year. And before that was To Undo the World Itself by the Manchester-based group The Oriels, and that's off of their album Only You Left, which came out a couple months ago in March. Both really cool new additions to the ether in the world of music. Hope you enjoyed. Next up is another cool one by the artist Sandra Bell with her track Nostalgie de la Bouille. And followed by that will be a bit of a more popular one by Ofegi with It's Not Easy. Stick around.

Thank you so, so much for tuning in to this week's edition of The Essential Hour right here on KXLU. To catch you up, the track that is playing in the background now is called Wash and Dance by the artist Monade, featuring Laetitia Sadier, a very recognizable artist in the French pop genre. If you know the group Stereolab, then you know her. I feel like she has such a recognizable tone and style of singing that as soon as I hear it, something turns on in my brain and I'm just floating. And that's how I felt listening to this track, especially in the beginning. It's very beautiful. Played another beautiful track before that by Ofegi called It's Not Easy. And if you were listening earlier on, you also heard a track by Sandra Bell called Nostalgie de la Bouille. If you liked or loved any of the tracks from today's playlist, you can go back and listen to them on spinatron.com. Just type in KXLU and find me under The Essential Hour. I will be here same time next week, Thursday, 11 to 12 p.m. And we're going to end off this hour with a lovely track by Below with Chant to Mother Earth. See you soon. Bye.

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My name is Small Wonder. Ashtray Jenkins behind me now. This track is Statue 126. Right ahead of this, we heard from Shinjuku Zulu with Cole Cole Black. Colombian-Canadian artist Lido Pimienta was right before that with the El Bujo remix of Humano. And things started off with Caliphate, producer Caliph 8, Caliph, and then the number 8, with the track Offset Negative 27. Thanks so much for joining us here at 88.9 FM. Maybe you're streaming over at KXLU.com. I hope you stay with me for the next couple of hours, well, hour and a half at this point, roughly. Once again, my name is Small Wonder. This is KXLU broadcasting from the Bluffs of Loyola Marymount University. Right now, I bring you something from the radio department. 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

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You're in the mix with Small Wonder right now for another hour or so. Hope you've enjoyed the first half of the program. Right now we are listening to some groovy Belgian vibes from the 70s from Dan Laxman and his project Electronic System. This is Skylab from 1974. To be exact, some epic, noisy, but beautiful psychedelic prog stuff from Wax Fang. Preceded this with The Astronaut Part 2. Ahead of that, the late Scott Hardkiss with the track You and I from the album Technicolor Dreamer, and the Radio Department started that set off with Teach Me to Forget from the record Running Out of Love. And we're never running out of love here on the Small Wonder program on KXLU. Mine is infinite for the music, for you guys. Thanks so much for letting me keep you company today. What do I have next? Something from local ensemble Joy Gorilla. I love them so much. This is from their record Skyline. It is called World 7. So let's get back to the music. Don't go anywhere. Keep the dial locked to KXLU 88.9. Keep up with everything we're playing at KXLU.com. And don't forget that you can stream all the shows for 2 weeks following their original air date. And so you can find this one if you head over to spinatron.com, look for Small Wonder. All right, enjoy this Joy Gorilla here on KXLU.

KXLU 88.9 FM, Something There, from King Britt, producer and DJ out of Philly, featuring Clara Hill on the track Did I Do Wrong. Ahead of that, we heard from the Inverse Cinematics out of the Bay Area with a little Detroit jazzin'. Yes, some Detroit jazzin' out of the Bay Area. And before that, Joy Gorilla, right here out of Los Angeles, brought us World 7 from the record Skyline, although Joy Gorilla are now in the Los Angeles area. They do hail originally from the Bay, as do I, sort of, at least before I was here. That's where I spent a couple decades of my life. So if you hear me shout out the Bay regularly, that's why. But I'm very happy to be down south nowadays, and very, very happy to be here on the KXLU airwaves with y'all, broadcasting from Loyola Marymount University. Up next, here's a little something from Lucine. This is the reverse engineered mix of Two Dots. Enjoy. I'll be back to say goodbye in a little bit. 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

Now you begin to see one of our problems with the hip language. Each hip word or phrase carries with it an implication of the speaker's background and his involvement in hip society. In other words, the phrase, I dig, not only means I understand, but I am a special sort of person who understands in a very special way.

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Small wonder breaking in just for a quick minute to sign off for today and catch you up on what you've been hearing. Behind me now is the instrumental of Damu the Fudge Monk's Burners. The original is quite a fine lyrical piece, epic, pretty epic lyrical track featuring a multitude of MCs, including Blue and Insight and Flex Matthews, but not entirely safe for the radio, gotta say. But I really enjoy the production of the beats and the music itself. So hope you have been enjoying that as well. Before this, what do we hear? We heard from Pimp Daddy Nash going back to the late 90s with some nice sort of down-tempo breakbeat, a little bit acid jazzy vibes with Jump, Jive, and Wail. Nicholas preceded that, a little something more housey disco with Talking About Love, and Lucine preceded that with the reverse engineered mix of the track Two Dots. And that about does it for me today. Hope you enjoyed the vibes the last couple hours. I always try to do a show that I enjoy, and hopefully in turn the listeners do too. So I really enjoyed this one. Hope the feeling's mutual. I will catch you next time here on KXLU Los Angeles. Once again, I've been Small Wonder. You can keep in touch with me at smallwonder.dj@gmail.com. 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Back to the Damu the Fudge Monk. Enjoy as Burners plays out.

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3: Bennett.

I'm just going to be doing my thing. And if you got a problem with that, at the Bennett underscore show on Instagram. It's Bennett with two N's and two T's. The number here, 310-338-5958, 310-338-KXLU. Yeah.

All right, yeah. That's cool. Shout out to Dante Pico Rivera. Thank you for the kind words, sir. I'm happy to be on the air today, too. It's The Bennett Show at The Bennett _Show on Instagram.

The number here, 310-338-5958, 310-338-TAKE, so you... Oh, wow. What's going on today? Am I right? What's going on today? So I'm always wondering. Seems like not a bad day to be alive and in Los Angeles today.

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1: Hey, if you want to know what I'm playing, you go to my Instagram at @Bennett_show. 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You can also listen back to the show on there. You just have to press one of those buttons, and there it is. Once again, that's The Bennett_show. That's what you're listening to, The Bennett Show.

Can I just play this song real quick? I feel like someone's going to get mad at me for doing it, but this song, I was just listening to this record the other day, and this song just, this song's so sick.

0: so good. At the Bennett underscore show on Instagram, that's Bennett with two N's and two T's. I've got like a little over 20 minutes left. So if you have anything you want to say to me, now's the time. This song just came out on a comp. Maybe I'm Dreaming, I think it's called.
1: Spending time on the telephone line.
0: Song's pretty sick. Check it out. It's Bennett Show.

Hurtful words, ill meant, sexual blackmail. Sexual blackmail. It's a game of winning at all costs, at the cost of all. Paradise lost and nothing's gained but some restraint, which is anger.

0: forgot about this song. My playlist is at my Instagram at the Bennett underscore show. That's Bennett with two N's and two T's. Click on the link in my bio and somewhere on there it says KXLU playlists. This song's kind of crazy too. Check this one out. This one right here.
1: Uno, due, tre, cuatro. The Red Brigade is out getting late somewhere near Vatican City. A bartisan direct from the land is ahead of the master cell. Drinking cola in a gondola, they're trying to act like tourists. Moving their hands and making their plans about jobs that have to get done. The roots are black and curly. It's not easy being so sleazy. Life ain't fun in the underground.

the rug. Dressed in khaki, the boys look snappy when they're waving a big red flag. If they ask me, I'll say I agree, but who understands their demands? What's to be gained from all the pain? My blood flows thicker than water. Take my advice, the boys don't think twice, last struggle's not academic. They want to drown every corrupt clown and lackey of the ruling class. Your kiss of death could be a Learjet, radicals don't like the rich. It's too bourgeois to drive a big car, so it better be bulletproof. Off the road, bloody episode. Oh, why did you have to get in their way? You'll get to see red emergency if the boys blow out your kneecap. It's not a game when you become lame and they booby-trap your wheelchair. Please act discreet if you ever meet. Don't try to create a big scene. Don't try to run if you see a nun whose habit conceals a weapon. Be a Python and she'll be gone if you don't talk to reporters. You'll get a leash if you don't capiche. The boys like law and order. They'll be neat and tie up your feet first class in the trunk of a car. Your extra cash, it's Roman $5 a day. Don't be a pain, they'll blow out your brain. Nobody wants to be sloppy. They'll have some fun with a machine gun. It looks a lot worse than it feels. You're a big shot because it's your snapshot that's on.

try to scream and choke on the rag in your mouth. The Red Brigade, they got a grenade. That pineapple's not just a toy. It might not blow if you got the dough. Life isn't as cheap as they say. It's a big scheme of the Red Regime and the ruling class capitalists. Get a receipt for checks to star in a circle. Better not stall, collectors will call, but never without a rifle. The Red Brigade, they gotta get paid. Inflation's bad over there.

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1: You know? It's like storytelling at its finest. The Bennett Show. This is about it. This is about the end of it. This is where it all ends, right here. The number here, 310-338-5958. 310-338-KXLU. At the Bennett _ show on Instagram. Thanks a lot for hanging out with me today. It's been fun.

0: All right, you have a wonderful week. I'll be back again next week, Thursday, 2 to 3 p.m. Pacific time on KXLU Los Angeles, 88.9 FM, KXLU.com, The Bennett Show, at the Bennett_show on Instagram. You take care of yourselves out there, and I leave you with one of my favorite songs.
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Thanks for tuning in, folks. Exactly 1 year ago today, we lost Brian Wilson, singer-songwriter from the Beach Boys. And so today, we are going to spend an afternoon celebrating his lifetime and legacy of music by listening to the Beach Boys. Not the sing-alongs you may have grown up listening to on the AM, but actually the more psychedelic sounds that followed Pet Sounds. To me, Beach Boys created some of their best songs after the release of Pet Sounds, starting with their unreleased follow-up, Smile. And we're going to start the show today with a version of Smile that I pieced together 20-odd years back when Nico was very little. But then the rest of the show is going to be stuff that came out after Smile, and you're going to hear a lot of tracks from the late 1960s into the early 1970s that show the band was at their weirdest and most wondrous, I think, in this era. So going to start today with a version of the band's famous unfinished album that finally saw a sort of release back in 2011, marked by, I remember, Brian Wilson doing a signing in Long Beach that Nico, little Nico and I, took Nico out of school, called in sick, and went and stood in line to get our box set and our records, Smile Records, signed by a very nervous-looking Brian Wilson. This was the record that Brian Wilson went into the studio to record after Pet Sounds bombed, but after following it up with the mega hit Good Vibrations, being basically his time in the studio and his time doing LSD was when he had a serious breakthrough in terms of how he wanted to make music. Suddenly he started thinking, beginning with Good Vibrations, of songs as modules. And so he would write bits and pieces, which he would then cut up with a razor and splice together in the editing booth. So this is pre-digital. And so this kind of brilliant approach was what set him into the studio to record Smile, and what eventually kind of fell apart as he was dealing with depression and too much drug use. The band was in the studio from August to December of 1966, supposed to come out in 67, and of course it didn't happen that way. And this is an early period where one of the first bands thinking about the studio as an instrument, of course the Beatles doing the same thing, and kind of a back and forth between these two bands as they were kind of inspiring each other in this era. One of the most famous unfinished and lost records of all time. It existed before it came out in 2011. It existed in bits and pieces. I put together back when Nico was little, like toddler size. And so I kind of refer to it as My Smile. Basically, it's a version of the album put together from basic demos, bootleg tracks, versions of tracks that had leaked in various ways back in the very early 2000s. Okay, so let's start there with a stunning choral piece called Our Prayer.

Yeah.

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Exactly 1 year ago today, we lost Brian Wilson, singer-songwriter from the Beach Boys at the age of just 82. One of the most important figures to emerge from this Southern California landscape, and so an afternoon here celebrating his remarkable songs. Composer of the songs you just heard, lyrics by Van Dyke Parks, music by The Wrecking Crew, and vocals by the Beach Boys, to whom that album is credited. That was Smile, not the version that was released in 2011, but my own version I put together back when Nico was, I don't know, two or three or four, when we were both enjoying our voyage of discovery of the Beach Boys music together. The tracks were compiled from various sources. And that closing track, like many of the kind of highest quality tracks there in the set, coming from the Good Vibrations box set, released at the tail end of the 1990s. One of the many times that rumors were abounding that, oh my gosh, the band is finally going to release Smile, which of course didn't happen until 2011. Rumors that were coming out as early as 1973. Carl Wilson announced in a press conference in 73 around the release of Holland that Smile was just around the corner. So let me go backwards through the tracks. That was Surf's Up, cool kind of mutant version, compiling a solo piano version of it done by Brian with vocals and on piano with a snippet of some of the session music from the original recordings from 1966. Before that, we heard You're Welcome, Love to Say Da-Da, Cool Cool Water, The Elements, Fire, otherwise known as Mrs. O'Leary's Cow, I Want to Be Around / Workshop, Wind Chimes, Vegetables, otherwise known as Vegetables, Good Vibrations, that's the Smile version there. We heard Look Before That, Cabin Essence, a track which appeared in 1968 on the 2020 album, along with the track that opened the set off. We heard Wonderful Before That, Child is Father of the Man, He Gives Speeches, Holidays, The Old Master Painter / You Are My Sunshine, Do You Like Worms, Barnyard, Heroes and Villains Sections, which was a version of that was supposed to appear on the B-side of the Heroes and Villains single. And then we heard Heroes and Villains alternate version. This both of these coming from that Good Vibrations box set, and together I think comprising this amazing 10 minutes of symphonic pop music that certainly inspired Spiritualized, among others. And the set and the album started with Our Prayer. So next up, turning to the sounds that came after Smile. A lot of times the mythology of the Beach Boys, even among sort of fancy fans of the band, will just announce that, oh, after Smile, it's all downhill. I would argue that actually one of their strongest albums comes after Smile. It's called Friends, released in 1968 and was the last record featuring Brian Wilson truly at the helm. And he was not at the helm for the couple records that came before that. So Wild Honey and Smiley Smile, featuring fragments from Smile, were sort of more lo-fi affairs. Friends, also not as hi-fi, perhaps, as Smile and Pet Sounds, and yet just as lush and dreamy and beautiful. And for that reason, we're going to hear most of the album. I'm going to start off with, seven or eight tracks from the album, and then dive into some of the other tracks done by the Beach Boys in the late 1960s after Smile. And not all of these are compositions by Brian Wilson. You will, in this period, finally hear some of the other Beach Boys coming forth and coming up with their own songs in this period. So let's look at the late 1960s as we continue our tribute to Brian Wilson with the opening track from Friends, Meant for You.